0: A Midsummer Night's Dream Overture by 20th century Italian composer Mario Castelnuovo Tedesco. That was the West Australian Symphony Orchestra there, conducted by Andrew Penny. Music by two important Mexican composers coming up in a minute. Stay tuned.
1: This is Ryan Thompson, host of Source Coda. This coming week, I have a confession. Even I can't play every video game. 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

0: Saint-Quentin with Estrellita, My Little Star, by Manuel Ponce. Time for the orchestra's side drummer to earn his keep in a minute.
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0: A performance from January at the Philharmonie in Paris. That was the Eben Quartet and the Belcia Quartet, performing the String Octet by George Enescu.
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This is Jody Knoll. I'm grateful that WKAR Sustainers have made it possible for me to share the music I love with you for more than 30 years. 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

0: violinist Alexandra Pascal, cellist Eloise Luzzatti, and pianist Celia Onaito Bensaid playing the Andante by Clémence de Grandval.
1: Conductors, educators, artistic directors. 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
2: 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From Michigan State University, this is WKAR Classical in East Lansing. Thank you for listening. 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

0: Hélène Grimaud with the Rhapsody No. 4, Opus 119 by Johannes Brahms. Music that Beethoven wrote for one of the first professional string quartets in a minute.
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2: There is such a thing as the midday slump. 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I'm Jamie Paisley, and join me every afternoon for classical music on WKAR.

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0: The String Quartet No. 8 by Beethoven, also known as Razumovsky No. 2, played there by members of the Chiaroscuro Quartet. Up next, a brass septet plays music of Gerald Finzi in a minute.
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0: Prelude by Gerald Finzi, arranged there for brass instruments played by the brass septet called Septura.
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0: Breaking Waves by Swedish composer Helena Munktell, played there by a Swedish orchestra, the Gävle Symphony Orchestra, conducted by Tobias Ringborg. Well, from Sweden, we're going next door to Finland in a minute.
1: 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I'm Linda Kernahan. 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

0: The Swan White Suite by Jean Sibelius, played there by the Turku Philharmonic Orchestra, conducted by Leif Segerstam. We go from a Swan White to Pacific Blue in about a minute.
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0: When he wrote it, he named it Bays of Huatulco, but now Michael Torkey calls it Blue Pacific, played there by pianist Charlie Albright.
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0: Joanne Polk playing music of Amy Beach. That was Under the Stars. 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
0: Filmed on location in Kenya, in Egypt, and on the French Riviera, starring Susan Hayward, Ava Gardner, Gregory Peck, The Snows of Kilimanjaro from 1952 was a real Technicolor dazzler, and this music from that movie was particularly memorable, music by Bernard Herrmann. This is The Memory Waltz from The Snows of Kilimanjaro.

0: Memory Waltz from Bernard Herrmann's score to The Snows of Kilimanjaro. That was the City of Prague Philharmonic, conducted by Paul Bateman.
1: 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Pianist Janice Carissa and the Jackson Symphony play Schumann's Piano Concerto in A Minor. And the Ann Arbor Symphony performs Les Offrandes Oubliées, Forgotten Offerings by Olivier Messiaen. 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

0: composed under pressure within a really tight deadline, but Maurice Ravel wrapped it all up in time for all the other stuff he had on his calendar. And honestly, you can't tell that was written in a rush. Just gorgeous. The introduction and Allegro performed for you there by the Vienna Berlin Ensemble. You'll get the chance to dance in the rain with a piano solo in just a minute. I'm Melanie Renata. This is Music Through the Night.
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0: Glazunov himself described that work of his as one of his favorite compositions. The Seasons, his Opus 67, José Serra Brière conducting the Royal Scottish National Orchestra.
1: 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I'm Amanda Sewell. 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

0: Music written specifically to honor the Irish cities of Belfast and Limerick. A work called Linen and Lace by Bill Whalen, the RTE National Symphony performing, uplifting flutist James Galway, David Brophy at the podium. I'm Melanie Renata with one of Beethoven's personal favorite pieces of music on the horizon. 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
0: Out of his more than 700 pieces of published music, Beethoven himself singled this one out. He claimed his 24th piano sonata in F-sharp major was indeed one of his personal favorites. It's shared with you here by pianist Mari Kodama.

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0: putting some free gas in your tank on this late Saturday night. The Czech Chamber Philharmonic Orchestra, Pardubice, with the Symphony in F Major from Pavel Vranitsky. You're going to get a breather pretty soon with a pretty piano solo. I'm Melanie Renata, and this is Music Through the Night.
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0: Oboist John Delancey blooming and bursting there alongside the London Symphony with the tick-tock of The Flower Clock by Jean Francais. I'm Melanie Renata with a little song of the night in just a moment. This is, of course, Music Through the Night.
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0: intimate chamber scale movements tucked in the middle of full orchestral power, opening and closing that work, Ethel Smyth's Serenade in D Major, the BBC Philharmonic performing.
1: 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Hey, I'm Cindy Howes. We'll be honoring folk dads and their musical kids, from Woody, Arlo, and Sarah Lee to Loudon, Rufus, and Martha. 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

0: I hope that people feel a sense of honesty in my music. And I wanted to write music that ideally would feel uplifting and meaningful to people without being sentimental or superficial.
1: Composer Ola Yalow speaking about his intentions with the music he creates. That work from him, called Dawn, Norwegian violinist Eldbjørg Hemsing performing with the Arctic Philharmonic. Good morning, I'm Melanie Renata, and I've got a moon-inspired piece coming up for you in just a moment.
2: We're celebrating Father's Day this week on Folk Alley. Hey, I'm Cindy Howes. We'll be honoring folk dads and their musical kids, from Woody, Arlo, and Sarah Lee to Loudon, Rufus, and Martha. Hope you can join me this week on Folk Alley.
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1: 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The BPO sharing the tales the moon might tell, if our precious orb could talk. Music called Eternal Longing by Czech composer Vítězslav Novák.

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0: the St. Paul Chamber Orchestra with a playful piece from Prokofiev, his first symphony in D major, known as Classical, an homage to some of the classical greats.
1: This is Ryan Thompson, host of Source Coda. 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

0: Just such a pretty piece, the National Symphony of Ukraine with Amber Waves from the American Ballads by Morton Gold. Good morning, I'm Melanie Renata. Glad to be with you on this Sunday morning. There is a gorgeous piano solo just over the horizon.
1: For two decades, Eric Oliver has taught a university class designed to help students answer a big question. 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
0: It begins like a gentle rain at sunrise, and then it sweeps you off your feet and into your day. It's the Andante, Spianato, and Grand Polonaise in E flat major by Frédéric Chopin. Here's pianist Long Long.

0: A kaleidoscope of trills and arpeggios, pianist Long Long with Chopin's Andante Spianato and Grand Polonaise in E-flat major, opus 22. Good morning, I'm Melanie Renata, with a pretty elegant and luminous homage to Mozart in just a minute.
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0: Peter Tchaikovsky really wanted to craft a cello concerto, but you know how it goes. Sometimes you just never get around to the things you want to do. However, he did come pretty close when he crafted this 18th century inspired musical theme. The cello gets a chance to sing and sigh and soar. It's his Variations on a Rococo Theme, performed for you here by cellist Stephen Isserlis and the Chamber Orchestra of Europe.

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0: inspired by the Rococo era and crafted as a bit of an homage to Mozart, who Tchaikovsky considered a musical god. That was Tchaikovsky's Variations on a Rococo Theme, John Elliott Gardiner conducting, cellist Stephen Isserlis, and the Chamber Orchestra of Europe. I'm Melanie Renata. Thank you for being with me this morning. Be good to yourself today, and be good to your neighbor too, okay?
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0: music by Giuseppe Verdi, an early work there from before his days as a titan of opera. The Capriccio for bassoon and orchestra. That was Andrea Magnani playing bassoon there with the Milan Symphony Orchestra, conducted by Riccardo Chailly. From music for a bassoon and an orchestra to music about a prince and a mermaid in a minute.
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0: A very sneaky ending there to the Symphony No. 2 in C major by Carl Maria von Weber, played there by the BBC Philharmonic Orchestra, conducted by Juanjo Mena. We've got something diverting from Carl Maria von Weber's cousin-in-law, Mozart, in a minute.
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0: The Divertimento No. 1 by Mozart, played there by the Chamber Orchestra of Lausanne, conducted by Yehudi Menuhin.
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0: Six English Tunes by Peter Warlock. That was the London Festival Orchestra, conducted by Ross Popel. 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
1: The year 1750 gets singled out as the dividing line between the eras of Baroque music and classical music. But of course, music in the Baroque style did not instantly turn into music in the classical style at the stroke of midnight on January 1st, 1750. Musical styles morphed as they do, and there are plenty of composers creating music during that time of change. Johann Wilhelm Herzschel was one of them. This is his Trumpet Concerto No. 1.

0: Håkon Hardenberger, the trumpet soloist there, with the London Philharmonic Orchestra, conducted by Elgar Howarth. That was the Trumpet Concerto No. 1 by Johann Wilhelm Hertel.
1: This is Ryan Thompson, host of Source Coda. This coming week, I have a confession. 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

0: Back in the 17th century, King Louis XIV had a number of musical groups at his disposal. One of them was his grand band of wind players at Versailles. And a few years ago, 21st century composer Robert Spital set out to write some music for his own grand band of wind players. That was the Atlanta Chamber Winds there, the grand band in question, conducted by Robert J. Ambrose, with the Consort for Ten Winds by Robert Spital. We've got an anthem for double choir by Orlando Gibbons coming up in a minute.
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1: Celso Garrido Lecca was born in Peru and started his music education in Chile. And he studied for a while in New York with Aaron Copland and then at Tanglewood. And then he found his own voice. Here are Popular Andean Dances by Celso Garrido Lecca.

0: A suite of popular Andean dances by Celso Garrido Leca, performed there by the Norwegian Radio Orchestra, conducted by Miguel Hart Bedoya.
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0: The Fantasia on Welsh Nursery Tunes by Welsh composer Grace Williams. That was the Philharmonia Orchestra, conducted by Alastair Mitchell. Dvorak's musical farewell to America is coming up in a minute.
1: 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On the next Chicago Symphony Orchestra broadcast, we'll hear this remarkable score along with Stravinsky's The Firebird and music by Mahler. Next time with the CSO, I'm Lisa Simeone.
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0: Graham Anthony Devine on guitar with Misionera by Fernando Bustamante. That's Soap Concerto coming up in just a minute.
1: 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Pianist Janice Carissa and the Jackson Symphony play Schumann's Piano Concerto in A Minor. And the Ann Arbor Symphony performs Les Offrandes Oubliées, Forgotten Offerings by Olivier Messiaen. 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

0: Hilary Hahn playing that piece to perfection, Samuel Barber's violin concerto. She played along with the St. Paul Chamber Orchestra.
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2: 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Here on 90.5 WKAR-FM, our afternoon of classical music begins now.

Welcome to The Fugue, where we explore the kaleidoscope of sounds from early music to the Baroque. I'm your host and producer, Linda Carnahan. This hour, we'll go local with performances by Michigan-based musicians. We'll hear a Bach cantata with text inspired by the story of the Good Samaritan, plus music by the always fascinating and adventurous Elizabeth Jacquet de la Guerre. We begin with a live performance from the Absolute Music Chamber Series, recorded in March of this year at Urban Beat in Old Town Lansing. All of the performers are either faculty or alumni of Michigan State University, as well as active orchestral and chamber musicians in the region. Oboist Nermis Mieses, bassoonist Michael Croth, and harpsichordist Patrick Johnson are all on the faculty of the College of Music at MSU. Cellist David Peschlakai is an MSU alumnus and a faculty member at Hillsdale College and Kalamazoo College. Here they perform the Trio Sonata in C minor by Giovanni Platti.

from our performance in March of 2025 on the Absolute Music Chamber Series at Urban Beat in Old Town Lansing. That was a trio sonata in C minor by Giovanni Platti, performed by oboist Nermis Mieses, bassoonist Michael Croth, cellist David Peschlakai, and harpsichordist Patrick Johnson. We'll hear one more performance from that program later in the hour. Right now, it's music by Elizabeth Jacquet de la Guerre. Some of her solo keyboard music is notated in a very free and unmeasured style that makes it sound like improvisation. The slow introductory sections of this next sonata start out in a similar way. I had a look at a scan of her handwritten score available online, and the music is notated quite precisely, but the way the music is written makes it sound mysterious and like it's being improvised on the spot. This is the Chamber Sonata No. 2 in C minor by Elizabeth Jacquet de la Guerre, with Musica Fiorita, led by Daniela Dolci.

The Chamber Sonata No. 2 in C minor by Elizabeth Jacquet de la Guerre, with Daniela Dolci leading Musica Fiorita. Another piece from the live performance recorded in Old Town Lansing in March of this year. Here's a little more about the performers we heard earlier. Oboist Nermis Mieses was principal oboe of the Michigan Opera Theater for 9 years. She joined the faculty at the MSU College of Music a couple of years ago. Michael Croth is principal bassoon with the Lansing Symphony Orchestra, as well as being on the MSU College of Music faculty. David Peschlakai received his Bachelor of Music from MSU and a Master of Music from University of Michigan, and he's the principal cellist of the Jackson Symphony Orchestra. Patrick Johnson plays harpsichord here, but he's also the principal pianist with the Lansing Symphony Orchestra and a music theory professor at MSU. They're joined by flutist Richard Sherman, principal flute with the Lansing Symphony and the Jackson Symphony Orchestra, and flute professor at the MSU College of Music. Here they perform a quartet in D minor from Tafelmusik Part 2 by Georg Philipp Telemann.

A quartet in D minor from part two of Tafelmusik by Georg Philipp Telemann. In that live performance from March of 2025 on the Absolute Music Chamber Series at Urban Beat in Old Town Lansing, we heard flutist Richard Sherman, oboist Nermis Mieses, bassoonist Michael Croth, cellist David Peschlikai, and harpsichordist Patrick Johnson. The Bach cantata we'll hear today was written for a Sunday of the church year when one of the readings was the parable of the Good Samaritan from the Gospel of Luke, and the text of the cantata is inspired by that reading. The cantata opens and closes with choruses. In between, there's a bass recitative, a soprano aria, a tenor recitative, and an alto aria. Here's a translation of the text of the first chorus. You must love God, your Lord, with your whole heart, with your whole soul, with all your strength and with your whole mind, and your neighbor as yourself. And the tenor recitative contains the text, Give me the Samaritan's heart, so that I can at once love my neighbor, and in his sorrow feel concern for him, so that I shall not pass him by and leave him in his distress. The cantata number 77 by J.S. Bach, with soprano Dorothea Roschmann, alto Elisabeth von Magnus, tenor Jürg Dürmüller, bass Klaus Mertens, and the Amsterdam Baroque Orchestra and Chorus, led by Tone Koopman.

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The Cantata No. 77, Love Thou Thy God, by J.S. Bach, with soprano Dorothea Roschmann, alto Elisabeth von Magnus, tenor Jörg Dürmüller, and bass Klaus Mertens, and the Amsterdam Baroque Orchestra and Chorus, led by Toon Koopman. That rounds out this episode of The Fugue, where we explore the kaleidoscope of sounds from early music to the Baroque. The Fugue is a production of WKAR-FM, housed in the Communication Arts and Sciences Building at MSU. I'm your host and producer, Linda Kernahan. You can write to me at lindak@wkar.org. Thanks very much for listening.

0: Bartok's music for strings, percussion, and celesta includes this colorful romp through a Bulgarian folk tune. On the next Chicago Symphony Orchestra broadcast, we'll hear this remarkable score along with Stravinsky's The Firebird and music by Mahler. Next time with the CSO, I'm Lisa Simeone.
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3: I'm Elliot Forrest, and it is my pleasure to welcome you to the next broadcast of the radio series from the Chamber Music Society of Lincoln Center. David Finkel and Wu Han, Artistic Directors. Now in its 56th season, the Chamber Music Society is one of the world's leading chamber music presenters. From its home in New York's Alice Tully Hall, on tour and on recordings, the Chamber Music Society delivers dazzling performances by virtuosic musicians to countless devoted listeners. We'll be on a piano trio kick for today's broadcast, starting with a charming trio in C major by Mozart, which is followed by the magnificent, passionate D minor piano trio by Robert Schumann. David Finkel, co-artistic director of the Chamber Music Society, told us about the tour of piano trios we'll be enjoying on this program.
4: This broadcast is all about the extraordinary instrumentation of piano, violin, and cello. Piano trios had humble beginnings. In the 18th century, the music publishing business exploded when more and more middle and upper class households were able to purchase pianos. Composers of this era always had the home market in mind. They wrote a lot of music that could be learned by amateurs who could play for their friends and loved ones on the family instrument. Soloistic trio sonatas had existed since the early Baroque era, but the piano trios that emerged in the middle of the 18th century were slightly different fare. They were keyboard-focused pieces with relatively easy string parts that could be played by other members of a family ensemble. Mozart and Joseph Haydn took the genre and brought it to a completely new level, still often giving the keyboard a primary voice, but enriching the instrumental roles so the pieces feel more like real chamber music. The wonderful C major trio you'll hear first on this program, which Mozart wrote in 1788, is full of life, creativity, and energy. Listen to how the violin and cello let loose expressively, especially the cello, which, until the later trios of Mozart and Haydn, mostly doubled the left hand of the piano. Everything changed for the piano trio after Ludwig van Beethoven published his Opus 1 piano trios in 1795. These brought the trio genre to a similar footing with the symphony and the string quartet, paving the way for the great Romantic era trios. Felix Mendelssohn's D minor trio, which he completed in 1839, was a remarkable, innovative piece that revitalized this instrumentation. Robert Schumann was a great admirer of Mendelssohn's work and proclaimed Mendelssohn to be the Mozart of the 19th century. Schumann himself decided to try his hand at writing a piano trio in 1847, composing in the same key that Mendelssohn had used and creating the landmark trio we hear on the second part of this program. Schumann's style is tense, churning, and very passionate, with subtle melodies that create wonderful opportunities for development. In a particularly bold twist, in the middle of the first movement, he suddenly introduces a new chorale-like theme that's hard to miss because it's played with a glassy sul ponticello color produced by the strings playing very close to the bridge. The bustling second movement is a fast scherzo, while the tender slow movement has stunning dialogue between the violin and cello. The finale turns to D major and comes to a close with a thrilling, breathless coda.
3: Thank you, David. We'll hear our first piano trio in just a moment, but first we spoke with pianist Orion Weiss, who told us what he loves about Mozart's C major piano trio.
5: Hello, my name is Orion Weiss. I'm a pianist. I've been playing with CMS for so many years now that I've lost count. I joined what was then called the CMS 2 program, which is now the Bowers program. I was in my 20s, and that was some of my first chamber music experiences with the master players of the CMS roster. So it was a really great beginning experience for me, and it's still enriching my life to this day. This trio is Mozart at his most effervescent and charming, and in a way complex, because at this point in his chamber music compositional period, he was really writing equal parts for all three instruments. So it still feels at sometimes like a piano concerto, but more often it feels like a conversation between three voices. And it's filled with gracious, humorous exchanges, surprises, brilliance from all three instruments. And I remember having a lot of fun playing it. So hope you have the same listening to it. Mozart had an amazing way of taking small elements of his melodies and turn them into ideas that persist. And in this, it's this repeated, in the first movement, you hear this repeated G, ba-dum, bum, bum, bum, from the piano. It could be annoying, I guess, if just having one note repeated, sort of like an alarm clock, but hopefully we didn't play it like that. And you hear it become almost like an idea or a witty exchange passed between the instruments. And sometimes it's faster, ba, ba, ba, ba, ba, ba, ba, ba. Other times they take turns saying it back and forth. That's just one of the many ideas that he throws around and plays with. But the way he does it and the way that he takes what's sort of an idea that bounces off of the first idea and turns it into its own whole world is pretty amazing.
3: Thank you so much, Orion Weiss. We'll listen for the ways that little motif evolves over the course of this piece. Now we'll hear it. The piano trio in C major, Kirchhoff 548 of Mozart. Here are Orion Weiss, pianist, Annika Kavafian, violinist, and Carter Bray, cellist, from the Chamber Music Society of Lincoln Center.

We just heard Orion Weiss, Anikavafian violinist and Carter Bray cellist, playing the piano trio in C major, K-548 of Mozart, in a performance from the Chamber Music Society of Lincoln Center here on the WFMT Radio Network. I'm Elliot Forrest. We have another magnificent piano trio coming up on this program. It's a passionate piano trio that Robert Schumann wrote in 1847. It is in four movements, each with expressive headings that were typical of Schumann. The first movement is marked with energy and passion. For the second, a scherzo, he writes vivid but not too fast. The tender slow movement is slow with deep feeling, with the exciting finale, which follows directly from the third movement, is to be played with fire. From the Chamber Music Society of Lincoln Center, here are Juho Pojonen, pianist, Dambi violinist, and Jakob Koranyi, cellist, with the piano trio in D minor, opus 63, by Robert Schumann.

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From the Chamber Music Society of Lincoln Center, we just heard Robert Schumann's Piano Trio in D Minor, Opus 63, played by Juho Pohjonen, pianist, Danby violinist, and Jakub Korwanyi, cellist. That concludes our program for today. Join us for our next Chamber Music Society broadcast, where we'll taste from a varied international menu, starting with a sweet treat by Nikolai Rubinstein, and ending with a four-course dinner of a piano trio by Camille Saint-Saëns. Here's a preview.

0: Just a sample of the music you'll hear on next week's broadcast. I'm Elliot Forrest. Thanks so much for listening. 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

0: Modernist maestro, avatar of the avant-garde. For nearly 50 years, the Chicago Symphony Orchestra had a close working relationship with one of the most influential and revolutionary figures in classical music, Pierre Boulez. On this week's broadcast, we'll hear three works that celebrate the legacy of Boulez, who served as the CSO's third principal guest conductor. They include Bartok's music for strings, percussion, and celesta. The tightly woven score includes this colorful romp through a Bulgarian folk tune. Later, Stravinsky's The Firebird. Boulez and Stravinsky had a complicated relationship, but they attended each other's concerts and occasionally imitated each other's experiments. Possibly the greatest tribute from Boulez comes in the vibrancy he brings to Stravinsky's ballet score. And to begin, a 1996 recording of Mahler's stirring Totenfeuer. All of that and more is ahead on this week's CSO program. I'm Lisa Simeone.
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0: On February 20th, 1969, Pierre Boulez stepped onto Chicago's Orchestra Hall stage for the first time and conducted music by Debussy, Bartok, Webern, and his teacher, Olivier Messiaen. Boulez was an elegant Frenchman and a fighter for European modernism. He was also becoming an astute conductor of American orchestras. Boulez returned to Chicago over much of his subsequent career, and his personal canon grew to include composers such as Gustav Mahler. In 1996, a year after being named the CSO's principal guest conductor, Boulez made the recording you're about to hear, Mahler's Totenfeuer, or Funeral Rite. Mahler first envisioned this as a freestanding symphonic poem. Some 5 years later, he turned it into the first movement of his second symphony. If you know that work, you may spot some differences between the two versions, mostly in the orchestration. But the general arc remains the same, with a jagged, recurring funeral march offset by a wistful melody in the violins. It all builds to a violent climax, followed by an ominous coda. We'll hear a Deutsche Grammophon release recorded in 1996. Pierre Boulez leads the Chicago Symphony Orchestra in Totenfeuer by Mahler.

0: Totenfire by Gustav Mahler. Pierre Boulez led the Chicago Symphony Orchestra in a Deutsche Grammophon recording. Coming up next, it's been used in the soundtracks to major films, including Stanley Kubrick's The Shining and Being John Malkovich, directed by Spike Jonze. But there's much more to enjoy in Bartók's music for strings, percussion, and celesta. And later, Stravinsky's The Firebird. Stay with us. I'm Lisa Simeone.
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2: Conductors, educators, artistic directors. 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
0: You're listening to an all-Pierre Boulez edition of the Chicago Symphony Orchestra program. I'm Lisa Simeone. Pierre Boulez was a longtime advocate of Bartók and led the CSO in a dozen recordings of the Hungarian composer's music. They include one of Bartók's boldest creations, the music for strings, percussion, and celesta. It was written in 1936 on a commission from Swiss conductor and philanthropist Paul Zacher to celebrate the 10th anniversary of his Basel Chamber Orchestra. One of the most striking features of the piece is its instrumentation. Bartók calls for two string orchestras arranged on opposite sides of the stage, each a mirror image of the other. Separated by the percussion, the two groups not only play together, but echo and answer one another, years before the advent of stereo sound. Within this format, Bartók's expressions range from the rugged to the refined, the hair-raising to the humorous. In the 1970s, Pierre Boulez gave a university lecture, now reprinted in the book Music Lessons, in which he marveled at the way Bartók ties together the four movements. Take the opening theme.

It's a tightly knit fugue whose theme turns, twists, and meanders in half steps with an almost menacing edge. It later returns in the third movement.

Notice the shimmering strings and a pattering xylophone. It's often considered an example of Bartók's so-called night music. Finally, here's that opening theme once again, midway through the fourth movement.

Bartok's theme has a heavier, more romantic character, and it comes just before a Bulgarian dance rhythm begins to churn. Soon enough, Bartok brings us into the world of dancing peasants. It's as if the composer finally tosses aside his notepad, loosens his tie, and joins in the village festivity, kicking up dust clouds in his wake. We'll hear a 1994 Deutsche Grammophon recording. Pierre Boulez leads the Chicago Symphony Orchestra in music for strings, percussion, and celesta by Béla Bartok.

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0: Music for strings, percussion, and celesta by Bartok. Pierre Boulez led the Chicago Symphony Orchestra from a 1994 Deutsche Grammophon recording. Still to come, in 1910, Serge Diaghilev pointed to Stravinsky and said, "Mark him well. He is a man on the eve of celebrity." We'll hear the piece that inspired that comment. The Firebird is next. I'm Lisa Simeone.
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2: You're listening to music from the Chicago Symphony Orchestra. I'm Lisa Simeone. You'll remember how the young poet Amanda Gorman became an overnight literary sensation after the 2021 presidential inauguration. Well, the Firebird did much the same for Igor Stravinsky's place in classical music. The 1910 premiere of the ballet in Paris catapulted the young composer to international fame and put him at the vanguard of modernism. He was suddenly hailed by the press and by artistic luminaries such as Marcel Proust, Sandra Bernhardt, Claude Debussy, and Maurice Ravel. Until this point, Stravinsky was a relatively unknown 27-year-old who lived in a cramped apartment in St. Petersburg. He'd been a protege of Rimsky-Korsakov and eventually had a couple of small but significant premieres that drew the notice of impresario Serge Diaghilev. So when Diaghilev was suddenly in need of a composer to score the Firebird, he took a chance on the young Stravinsky. As a ballet, the Firebird didn't exactly break new ground. Its scenario was a mashup of Russian fairy tales describing a magical bird who's captured by a prince to help defeat a powerful old ogre. And some of the techniques that Stravinsky relies on are straight from the Rimsky-Korsakov playbook. For example, he uses chromatic harmonies for evil or magic characters, diatonic harmonies and folk songs for the humans and good guys. But Pierre Boulez admired the way Stravinsky placed his own distinctive stamp on Russian folk material. He spoke about this in a 2011 interview.
3: In Stravinsky, the big ballets, Firebird, Petrushka, Rite of Spring, Linos, you have each time a marvelous illustrator. He has a story to paint, and he adapts to the story. And Firebird, that's a kind of fairy world, like the one of Rimsky-Korsakov, so like Coq d'Or. And that's very interesting to see how his style changes with the subject. And therefore, it is, you know, remarkable that afterwards, when he wanted to be classical, when he has no subject to paint, part of the talent was gone.
2: Pierre Boulez, who often preferred to conduct the Firebird Ballet in its entirety, as he did for this 1992 recording with the Chicago Symphony Orchestra. Recorded at Orchestra Hall for Deutsche Grammophon, this is The Firebird by Stravinsky.

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The Firebird by Igor Stravinsky, a 1992 recording by the Chicago Symphony Orchestra, led by Pierre Boulez. And that's all for this week. 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Our series engineer is Charlie Post. Vanessa Moss is the executive producer. I'm Lisa Simeone.

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0: Hi, I'm Linda Kernahan. Welcome to Community Classical, where we invite members of our listening community to share the music that has shaped their lives. Today, I'll welcome co-host Eric Olmscheid. He's the executive director of the Wharton Center at MSU, and he has a deep background in choral music and a degree in vocal music. But one of his earliest musical memories is in connection with a classic Sousa march.
1: This is a childhood favorite because every day on the local AM station that my father and my grandmother listened to at noon every day was the tradition of Stars and Stripes Forever. And so that Sousa march was just ingrained in me as a small child.
0: It's like every day was 4th of July.
1: It is. Yes. My dad still listens to that same radio station, and they still have that tradition, and it's really wonderful.
0: I love that, the power of radio to create those formative moments.
1: Mm-hmm.
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2: Live from NPR News in Washington, I'm Louise Schiavone. Former Senate Republican leader Mitch McConnell was hospitalized this morning, according to the staff of the 84-year-old Kentucky Republican. In recent years, he's experienced multiple health challenges, including occasionally freezing when asked a question and multiple falls. McConnell has been in the U.S. Senate since 1985. President Trump is saying that a peace deal with Iran is close and Israel should not have struck Hezbollah targets in Beirut this morning. Defense Secretary Pete Hegseth, though, says he's still optimistic.
3: From all I know, we are on track. It's not a matter of if, it's a matter of when. There's logistics involved into how these things happen. Ultimately, obviously, we're attuned to what's happening with Hezbollah firing rockets into northern Israel, which they need to stop doing, and Iran needs to encourage them to stop doing that in very adamant ways. And Israel was very measured in its response, understanding that a deal we're on the verge of a deal.
2: Hegseth spoke on CBS Face the Nation. Today is Donald Trump's 80th birthday. He's spending it watching a mixed martial arts fight in the White House lawn. NPR's Mara Liasson has more.
4: The Ultimate Fighting Championship cage match on the White House South Lawn comes at a time when age and generational change are big issues in the midterms. His critics say Trump has been showing signs of decline, closing his eyes in White House meetings. But the White House denies he has fallen asleep. The mixed martial arts match today is meant to contradict that image of decline. Trump's brand is supposed to be strength, toughness, fight, fight, fight, so the event is on brand, but it's also very controversial. The match is costing taxpayers money, and Trump himself has invested tens of thousands of dollars in the parent company of the match. His family has been selling commemorative coins tied to the fight. Mara Liasson, NPR News.
2: The number of screwworms cases continues to rise. According to the U.S. Department of Agriculture, there are now 12 confirmed infestations, 11 in Texas, one in New Mexico. Texas Public Radio's David Martin Davies has more.
5: The latest confirmed case of the New World screwworm is in a sheep in Sutton County, 135 miles northwest of San Antonio. The tracking of the flesh-eating parasite shows it has moved beyond the Texas-Mexico border zone and into the Texas hill country. The screwworm is a parasitic fly that attacks cattle, sheep, goats, wildlife pets, and rarely people. A screwworm fly lays hundreds of eggs in an open wound or body opening, such as a nose, in a living, warm-blooded animal. The rapid infestation can be deadly. Livestock owners are being urged to inspect animals regularly and immediately report a suspected infestation to a veterinarian. Screwworm poses a potentially devastating threat to the cattle industry. For NPR News, I'm David Martin Davies in San Antonio.
2: This is NPR. An organic baby formula sold at Target stores and online has been recalled by the maker Nara Organics. This due to a multi-state outbreak of infant botulism. Federal authorities say three babies became ill in California, Pennsylvania, and Washington in the spring. They were hospitalized and treated. Japan's World Cup team kicks off against the Netherlands today. Japan's base camp city is Nashville. Justin Barney of member station WPLN reports the city is embracing the team known as the Samurai Blue.
6: Passionate soccer fans flew in from all across the country for a soccer practice in Nashville last week. Like Kara Nagasaki, who flew in from New York.
7: And then we are flying back to New York tomorrow.
6: So you just came for practice?
7: Yeah, of course, for them!
6: Some analysts have Japan as a team who could possibly win the World Cup. Though their team captain, Wataru Endo, has pulled out of the tournament and announced his retirement because of a foot injury, hurting their chances. Still, the fans like Shohei Yoshioka have faith.
8: We believe Japan can win. I believe that.
6: For NPR News, I'm Justin Barney in Nashville.
2: Accepting the 2026 NBA championship trophy from the league commissioner in San Antonio last night, the head coach of the New York Knicks, Mike Brown, fired up his players on stage for the presentation. The Knicks beat the Spurs 94-90 in Game 5 of the NBA Finals. I'm Louise Schiavone, NPR News, Washington.
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10: 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Pianist Janice Carissa and the Jackson Symphony play Schumann's Piano Concerto in A Minor. 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
0: I'm Linda Kernahan. You're listening to Community Classical. My co-host this week is Eric Olmscheid. Eric, tell us a little bit about yourself and the first pieces that we're going to hear that you've chosen for us.
1: Well, thank you for having me on. I'm currently the executive director of Wharton Center at Michigan State University, a position I've had for about 3.5 years. And classical music is one of my loves. My first love of the arts really was formed through classical music, and thrilled to be part of this today. The first couple of selections we'll have are pieces that I have sung myself. I have a degree in vocal music in undergrad and had the opportunity to do a lot of different types of work and pieces that I fell in love with early in my music career, and I wanted to share them today.
0: And what voice part are you?
1: So I started as a tenor, and then as I progressed, I developed into a baritone. But if I go way back to my pre kind of puberty voice, I was a boy soprano. Mm. And I was part of a boy choir for a very short amount of time before my voice changed. But I've been singing since I was a little boy.
0: So the first piece we're going to hear is from Bach's B minor Mass. Tell us a little bit about what this piece means to you.
1: So Gloria in Excelsis is one of the selections that I love. I love the trumpet line that introduces kind of the main motif that we hear throughout the entire piece. And being able to work on this entire piece in itself was such a monster. And I remember having so much excitement for it, but also kind of fear of this work because there's so many notes, right? Bach is just filled with so many notes on the page. And getting the precision and the accuracy of that was where my focus was.
0: Well, I wish we had time to do the whole Mass, but we're just going to have a little taste of it. This is the Gloria in Excelsis from the Mass in B minor by J.S. Bach, with the Collegium Vocale Orchestra and Chorus led by Philippe Paravega.

0: The Gloria in Excelsis from the Mass in B Minor by J.S. Bach. We heard Collegium Vocale, Orchestra and Chorus led by Philippe Herra-Vega. I'm Linda Kernahan. This is Community Classical. My co-host this week is Eric Olmscheid. Tell us about the next piece we're going to hear.
1: Up next, we have Morten Lauridsen's Omanu Mysterium. I feel like this is one of the greatest choral motets out there. Text that's been around for many, many years, but in the 90s, set by Morten Lauridsen, who was the composer in residence at the time of the Los Angeles Master Chorale, which is the version that I fell in love with and that we're sharing with you today.
0: This is the Los Angeles Master Chorale led by Paul Solomunovich, singing Omanium Mysterium by Morten Lauridsen.

0: Omanum Mysterium by Morten Lauridsen, with the Los Angeles Master Chorale led by Paul Salamunovich. Eric, you shared with me that this next piece is particularly special to you. Tell us about that.
1: It's the Bebel Ave Maria. Chanticleer was a chorus that I learned about in my college years. And I think it was in the late 90s they made this piece famous. And I fell in love with the men's voice and what they can do together. The first time that I really understood what the men's sound can be like together was through Chanticleer, and especially the Bebel Ave Maria. I've held that close to me for all these years. And when putting this playlist together, it was the first selection that was on this playlist for today's hosting.
0: And this is Chanticleer singing Ave Maria by Franz Bebel.

0: Ave Maria by Franz Biebel. We heard the vocal group Chanticleer. I'm Linda Kernahan. This is Community Classical, and my co-host this week is Eric Olmscheid. We have a couple of opera pieces next. Tell us about those, Eric.
1: Without Mozart opera, I don't know if my list would be complete. Mozart is definitely one of my favorite composers. We'll hear an orchestral piece by him later. But the Queen of the Night aria is up next because I just love this piece. The first time I heard it, I had no idea what was happening. And then you learn that this is about the Queen of the Night handing their daughter a knife and their heart is seething with vengeance. I think the vocal gymnastics that the soprano goes through to produce this work is just stunning. And it's one of my favorites.
0: And then we have another one.
1: The Flower Duet from Lakmé. I just love this piece, these two voices blending together beautifully like the flowers they're describing.
0: The Queen of the Night's aria by Mozart. We'll hear soprano Sumi Jo and the Paris Orchestral Ensemble led by Armin Jordan. And the Flower Duet, we'll hear soprano Joan Sutherland and mezzo-soprano Jane Berbier with the Monte Carlo Opera Orchestra led by Richard Bonning.

0: Two dramatic and beautiful opera arias. We heard the Queen of the Night aria from The Magic Flute by Mozart with soprano Sumi Jo and the Paris Orchestral Ensemble led by Armin Jordan. And then we heard the Flower Duet from Lakmé by Léo Delibes with soprano Joan Sutherland, mezzo-soprano Jane Berbier, and the Monte Carlo Opera Orchestra led by Richard Bonning. This is Community Classical. I'm Linda Kernahan, joined this week by my co-host Eric Olmscheid. Tell us about the next piece you have for us.
1: We're going to move into a childhood favorite for many, which is Carnival of the Animals by Saint-Saëns, specifically The Swan. And it's probably one of the most well-known pieces from the work, but it's one of those pieces that I think the moment you hear it, it brings you comfort. And on cello is the famous Yo-Yo Ma, which I've had the opportunity to work with several times in my career, and just one of the finest musicians, but also just an amazing human.
0: The Swan from Carnival of the Animals by Camille Saint-Saëns with cellist Yo-Yo Ma and pianist Catherine Stott.

0: The Swan from Carnival of the Animals by Camille Saint-Saëns. We heard cellist Yo-Yo Ma and pianist Catherine Stott. Eric, fun fact, I walked down the aisle to that piece at my wedding, to The Swan.
1: You did?
0: Yes, which is not to imply that I was an ugly duckling or anything. But as you said, it's just a beautiful piece of music. I'm Linda Kernahan. This is Community Classical. My co-host is Eric Olmscheid. Next, we're going to return to Mozart. Tell us about this next piece.
1: Well, when you're trying to narrow in on favorite classical orchestral works, you know, I started looking at Beethoven and Bach and Brahms, and I kept coming back to Mozart. And there's something about the Jupiter Symphony. It, you know, represents, I think, his later career, kind of his entire life's work gets encapsulated into this piece.
0: Well, this is the last movement from Mozart's Jupiter Symphony, his Symphony No. 41, Leonard Bernstein leading the New York Philharmonic.

0: the fourth movement from the Symphony No. 41, The Jupiter by Mozart. We heard the New York Philharmonic with Leonard Bernstein conducting. Well, Eric Olmscheid, we have another wonderful orchestral piece next, and tell us why you chose this piece.
1: So the next piece is the Tchaikovsky Violin Concerto. It's a beautiful piece of music. The journey that we see the violinist go through is, I think, an amazing arc from a player's perspective. But there's something that about Tchaikovsky that just pulls you in and fills you. Of course, we don't have time for the whole work today, but this movement, I think, encapsulates how he pulls the violinist into the orchestra and wraps the listener into this entire experience between the interplay with the violin and the orchestra.
0: This is the finale from the Violin Concerto by Peter Tchaikovsky with violinist Joshua Bell and the Berlin Philharmonic led by Michael Tilson Thomas.

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0: The finale from the Violin Concerto by Peter Tchaikovsky with violinist Joshua Bell and the Berlin Philharmonic led by Michael Tilson Thomas. This is Community Classical. My co-host this week is Eric Olmscheid, and you have one more piece for us. Tell us about it.
1: We're going to close with Jean-Philippe Sousa's Stars and Stripes Forever. And to me, this is a childhood favorite because every day on the local AM station that my father and my grandmother listened to at noon every day was the tradition of Stars and Stripes Forever. And so that Sousa march was just ingrained in me as a small child. And later as I studied music and I learned more about the importance of Sousa and the marches, I kind of encapsulated my love of it. So I couldn't do a classical playlist without a little Stars and Stripes Forever to close it out.
0: It's like every day was 4th of July.
1: It is, yes. And if I even go home, my dad still listens to that same radio station, mm-hmm. and they still have that tradition, and it's really wonderful.
0: I love that, the power of radio to create those formative moments.
1: Mm-hmm.
0: Well, let's hear The Stars and Stripes Forever by Jean-Philippe Sousa with the Jackson Symphony Orchestra, led by Matthew Aubin.

0: The Stars and Stripes Forever by John Philip Sousa. We heard the Jackson Symphony Orchestra, led by Matthew Aubin. You've been listening to Community Classical. My co-host this week has been Eric Olmscheid. Thank you so much for joining me, Eric.
1: My pleasure. Thank you.
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0: Oscar Peterson's arrangement of Round Midnight, a classic by Thelonious Monk. And who played it for us on a Sunday? American conductor and pianist Andrew Litton.
1: This is Ryan Thompson, host of Source Coda. This coming week, I have a confession. Even I can't play every video game. 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

0: Big, Bold, and Beautiful, Rhapsody in Blue by George Gershwin. Stuart Goodyear, the pianist, with Wayne Marshall and the Chinookay Orchestra.
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0: A waltz by Dilermando Reis called If She Asks. Christoph Denoot played it for us.
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0: a tribute from one great artist to another. Edvard Grieg writing his Holberg Suite in celebration of the bicentenary of playwright Ludwig Holberg. William Boughton conducted the English String Orchestra.
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0: Violinist Arno Sussman and Aaron Keefe and violist Paul Neubauer recorded live in concert at Music at Menlo. That was the Terzetto by Antonín Dvořák. I'm Mindy Rantner.
1: We're celebrating Father's Day this week on Folk Alley. Hey, I'm Cindy Howes. We'll be honoring folk dads and their musical kids, from Woody, Arlo, and Sarah Lee to Loudon, Rufus, and Martha. Hope you can join me this week on Folk Alley.
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